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Father in heaven. Oh, Jesus. Let the agape of your love be seen, be heard, be felt in this place and wherever this is seen or heard. Oh, help us, we pray. In Jesus' name. A retired minister was on his way home from conducting a week's revival. When he got within 100 miles from home, he decided to pull up to the rest area and just rest a little while. He rolled up his windows, locked his doors, but he dozed off to sleep. And a young man broke out his window and took a knife, cut his throat and cut him all up and just stabbed him. He robbed him, killed him. So they traced the evidence that they had straight to the young man. So they apprehended him, tried him, found him guilty, and sentenced him to die by lethal injection. And while they're on death row, the slain minister's widow said she wanted to visit the inmate. So she went to the prison. And she went in the room. She's sitting there by the glass. They brought him out and he saw, and immediately he recognized him. He was nervous. So she got the telephone and he had one on his side of the window. She said, "First thing I want to tell you, that I've forgiven you for what you've done to my husband. So I want you to know that I want you to be with us so we can spend eternity together. I don't have to worry about my husband. I know the life he lived. So," he said, "Lady, how can you forgive me for what I've done to you?" She said, "Well, if the Lord can forgive me for what I've done to him, surely I can forgive you for what you've done to me." So she prayed with him. And she said, "And by the way, I'm going to leave this Bible to my husband. I'm going to leave it with the guards and they'll give it to you. I want you to have it." So he got the Bible. And amazingly, she said, "I'll see you soon." And he wouldn't read the Bible. He covered it up in the cell. Finally, got away, couldn't sleep. Uncovered the Bible and he took it down and opened it. And she had inscribed, "I love you with an everlasting love." And as he began to look through the pages, the minister had marked the Bible all through the plan of salvation in so many ways he could never. He gave his heart to the Lord. And he went throughout death row preaching the good tidings to the other inmates. And he had won over 70% of the inmates that was on death row to
Jesus Christ. Now it's time for him to be executed. And as he's walking down the hall, on his way to his death, as the minister walked with him, he was so nervous. And the inmate looked at the minister and he said, "Pastor, don't be nervous for me. I'll be all right. I'll be all right, Pastor. Everything is all right. And I'm going to be with Jesus throughout eternity. And even the preacher that I took his life and so many others that I've done wrong. Pastor, I'll be all right. I'll be all right, Pastor. Oh, Pastor, don't worry about me. Oh, yes. It's just good to know that we can be all right. God has already made arrangements.

whip it, my God.

Galatians 6 and 9 says, be not weary in well-doing, for in due season you shall reap if you faint not. So the only reason that the enemy attacks you with the spirit of weariness

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I wonder how many of y'all got another yes in your mouth tonight. I dare you lift your hand and say, yes, Lord. Come on, clap those hands and praise him.

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0: Miami has the oranges, but Fort Myers got the juice. 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

0: Miami has the oranges, but Fort Myers got the juice. Yes, it's Lee Pitts, the host of the award-winning Lee Pitts Live on television. 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
4: Where God's grace matters.
2: Yeah! What I want you to do, I want you to be honest, not with James Moore, but with Jesus. Because the Bible said the eyes of the Lord are in every place, beholding the evil and the good. God knows what you're going to do when you leave here tonight. He knows what you're going to do tomorrow. If everybody here, if you got your business fixed with the Lord Jesus Christ, I want you to sit down right now. But if you got something hindering you, remain on your feet. If you got something hindering you, remain on your feet right now, wherever you are. I wouldn't lie to the Holy Ghost. That's what I want him to do.

altar. Listen, you that's on this altar. The Bible says, softly. Isaiah 43:25 says, I am he that blotteth out thy transgressions for my own sake and will not remember thy sins. The Bible says in 1 John 1:9, if we confess our sins, he is faithful and just to forgive us of all of our sins and to cleanse us from all unrighteousness. The Bible says in John 3:16, for God so loved the world that he gave his only begotten son, that whosoever believeth on him should not perish, but have everlasting life. God sent not his son to the world to condemn the world, but he sent his son that we might be saved. The Bible tells us in Romans 6:23, for the wages of sin is what? Death. But the gift of God is eternal life. I want you to know that Jesus loves every one of you.

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And it is the blood of Jesus that cleanses us from all of our sins. Can I get a witness in here? Jesus loves you. How many know that Jesus loves us in here tonight? Bow your heads. I want you to repeat this prayer after me. Softly, softly, softly. Repeat this prayer after me. Say, Lord, here I stand. I'm standing in the need of prayer. Lord, you've been good to me. You've been more to me than I've been to myself. I could have been dead, sleeping in my grave, on my way to hell. But you spared my life, and you gave me another chance to say yes to your will, yes to your way, yes, Lord, we'll obey. Lord, I'm sorry for everything. Forgive me, Lord Jesus. Now lift your hands to God. Lift your hands. Lift your hands. Lift both of your hands.

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Yeah. See, a parent fails if the child never learns how to fly. 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
1: Neighbor. 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

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Do you wish to discover a cure? To write code that cracks an unsolvable question? 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You realize them.

0: Miami has the oranges, but Fort Myers got the juice. Yes, it's Lee Pitts, the host of the award-winning Lee Pitts Live on television. It's official. 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

Thank you all so much for coming out.

What does it matter if I gain the world and lose my soul? What does it matter if I gain all the accolades of man, but I get to the gates and he says, depart from me because I don't know you? It would have all been for nothing. But the hope of Christ lives in me, and it lives in each and every one of you. And I want you to know tonight that no matter what you face, no matter what you presumably lose, God is still everything.

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Seasons change the color so quickly, it's hard to keep up with the leaves, cause everybody leaves. On my birthday, Kobe, Gigi, and Seven Souls remind me that the tree of life is so uncertain, and tomorrow has unpredictabilities as colorful as the smiles that took off that day. May that Sunday morning resonate past trophies and trinkets and the ongoing pursuit of more to sober us with the humbling truth. My life and your life, it's just a vapor. 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

0: Why are we getting killed like this?
1: Kyle's not here. 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
0: Really?
1: Yeah. Zero tolerance. He's out for the season.
0: Harsh.
1: Hey, he knew not to drink. We've made that clear to all of our kids, right?
0: No, not really.

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1: Miami has the oranges, but Fort Myers got the juice. Yes, it's Lee Pitts, the host of the award-winning Lee Pitts Live on television. It's official. 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

0: 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I want to thank the Fort Myers Housing Authority and the City of Fort Myers for working with us to bring this early voting site and polling location back to the Dunbar community. 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
1: 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Yes, it's Lee Pitts, the host of the award-winning Lee Pitts Live on television. 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

0: 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Praise the Lord.
1: Anyone else?
2: My name is David, and in 8 years, I'll be an alcoholic.
3: Hi, David.
2: I'll start drinking in middle school, just at parties. But my parents won't start talking to me about it till high school. And by then, I'll already be in some trouble.
4: Kids who drink before age 15 are 5 times more likely to have alcohol problems when they're adults.
2: The thing is, my parents won't even see it coming.
4: So start talking.
1: Who's next?
4: Before they start drinking.

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And of all that you've done, and all that you're going to do, can't thank you enough for your goodness and your mercy, and for all of what you've done in my life. 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

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You ought to give him glory. Come on, give him glory. Give him glory. He still deserves praise. He still deserves our praise.

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0: 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He's my friend.
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0: He's been a doctor in the hospital.

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This friend, yeah. This friend has been a mother to me. This friend, This friend has been a brother to me. This friend, yeah. This friend has been a sister to me. This friend, let me tell you, this friend has laid down his life for you and I. This friend will hold you and love you even before you cry.

Father in heaven, we come before you at this hour, bow here, humble heart, humble before the throne of grace. We come to tell you thank you. Thank you for our sleep through the night. Thank you for our will arising this morning. Thank you that you allow another opportunity to get on this channel behind this microphone where you share and grow of your precious word. All of us, sweet sound and music to many here, there, and everywhere. Continue to lead and guide us to all truths and understanding as we pass through this barren land, that we might be able to show a dead and perplexed world about your grace and your tender mercy. Lead and guide us to all truth and understanding. Help us, for we're looking in a world of confusion. And help us not to get confused along with the acts of this land, but to glorify you in all that we do and say. And for this we say thank you for just keeping our mind closely on you. Forgive us for the things that we left undone, as well as those that we've done not according to your spirit. We recognize that we're creatures of this moment, Master, and I need you in all walks of life. Have mercy on the rich, the poor, the meek, the humble. But looking out in the church house, Master, grant us that we might be able to live together in peace and harmony, and show a dead and perplexed world, even our children, that there is a God we are leaning and depending on. Have mercy on us, according to your riches and glory. Don't go through the land reminding old, young, high, and low, Master, rich, poor, reminding them all, born and free, about your grace and your tender mercy. Let not our labor down here be in vain, but when it's time to come home, take us to home to be at rest somewhere in glory. And prepare to rest and play with where we through throughout eternity. For us, in Jesus' name, we ask it all. Amen. Amen. Amen.

Jimmy Hicks along with the gang and Born Blessed. Are you born blessed? From the womb to the tomb. Blessed while you're living, ain't gonna bless till you die. Favor you show. What a gorgeous man it is. Waking up on a Friday morning. It's always. I say today enough. Is day number 2. Or month number 10. Happy birthday, Jesus, is born on the second day of October. Yeah, you're born on October number 2. May God bless you that you have many, many, many, many, many of them. And enjoy the day as it's fully, regardless of what the folk man tried to bring you with, use the folk to eat his own food. Good on a Friday morning, good morning to you from the G. And happy anniversary to you as you receive one of those special gifts that only come down from above. Ain't you happy to know that God is blessing? Well, some used to sing, the Lord is blessing me right now. Right now, boy, woke up this morning and started me on this way. Waking up to temperature this morning around 76 degrees in the beautiful city of Fort Myers. As I say, today, they gave me the wrong date. They gave me yesterday, so let's see if we find. Today, cloudy, high around 86 Fahrenheit. Chance of rain, chances are precipitation. That's right on through tomorrow, Saturday. Cloudy in the morning, then thunderstorm developing later on in the day. High today around 80. And there's a 60% chance of rain here in the Fort Myers, Lee, Southwest Florida area. So you got anything you want to take care that you know you need to take care of, get on out and get it done early this morning. It's the same as yesterday. The rain might be in about somewhere between 9 and 12 noon. We don't know the exact time, but they are predicted. Looking at our streets, well, now we're headed up. Oh, we're getting out of Fort Myers now. We way up there in South Carolina to, we got one daughter, some granddaughters, and then some great-grandchildren up there. I have a grandchildren, great, and then, Lord bless, we got one great-great-grand. I live around Buford, y'all. We should call that place something. Today, mostly sunny, high, temperature around 85. Dew point will be around 75 Fahrenheit. But then the average humidity is 68. Winds will be about 9 miles per hour, east, northeast. That's up in Buford, South Carolina, where they expected 79, and low expected 71. That was yesterday. Let me get to today. Why are they giving me yesterday for it? That's a bad focus. They forgot I get up early in the morning. Today, weather condition temperature from 81 with a chance of precipitation around 0%, mostly sunny. It gave me a feel like temperature, so it's going to be around 70. That's up around Buford, South Carolina. We used to call that a special name. We used to call that Geechee Town, South Carolina. We head back into today. Look at Fort Myers, look at the roadway in there. Once again, 82 is kind of clogged up there. Let's turn out here and see if that's an accident down that way, or is that just a color car? What are they? Come on, y'all, don't take that. It's a crash. Yeah. On I-75 at Denton. There's a crash, so you hear that that way. And crossing on over to 80. Thank you, cuz. www.dubbygospel.com. And that shot went out to you this morning. Hope you enjoyed it. There's a crash there at I-75 and Daniel Road. Heading out 82. Got quite a few stops that's going out of town and heading back into town. So you want to be cautious. 80 looking pretty good up there to get about 31. Then on out in the alleyway cross over. And running the 780 area. You got a little slow down there. Heading down around LaBelle.
What do we actually care for? Hey, look at that 78. Right here on 41. Got to kind of slow down there, y'all. They're hitting without the I-75. Got some slow down in the area. School buses. Yeah, today is a school day. So to remind you that the people don't mind giving you a ticket. They love giving tickets. That's $225 for running a school bus stop. Yeah, you don't get caught in that. It already got up around 1,000, so I think that's true. A couple of $100,000 has already been ticketed. So they ain't got that, that's not a ticket in their book for me. Head around Russell County, Alabama. Let's see what it say today. Friday. Zero chance of rain, mostly sunny, high around 86. 86 and regular high end was in 92 and 2% of on Friday, 2%. The second weather, 52% chance of rain this afternoon. Showers about 71. 87 around 8 o'clock tonight, south-southeast wind. About 3 miles per hour. Thunderstorm about 70% again. So Sunday, southeast wind gonna kick back up there and the chance of some more rain on the way. I got hit in the Alabama. Somebody got to give me some roller skates and roll me on in the Alabama so I can get to see how the weather forecast. But that's Russell County. 69 degrees. Let's see. I was up there last year.

0: mad people all the time. There's been no way nobody can see as much as you see and talk as much as you talk from Alabama. I said, other folk made y'all be. The other folk kept y'all quiet in Alabama. I said, well, yeah. They forgot one. And they said, what? What you mean? I said, this one. They're looking at me like, oh, yeah. I said, too late now, I'm in Florida. When I came to Florida, I extradited that right to talk. I got from around the home folks what thought they knew me very well and didn't know me at all. That's kind of tough, man. Everybody gonna say, you remember Jesse Denson? Yes, I do. The quietest voices in Alabama. Please don't come to Fort Myers. I'm very pleasant. Good morning this morning. Good to be happy, y'all. But the devil always trying to get some sadness up in your face. Trying to put some in your mouth that God has cleansed you up from. That's the thing that would get more people. God then got all of the garbage out of you and you went back by the garbage can. What a horrible sight. What is that? God, you should have let me keep this garbage. I love this. This garbage. This stuff, this is sweet. I know. I'm in the flesh too, y'all. But I refuse to call garbage sweet. And God has cleansed me up. And look, I just like putting on a white suit here. Put my white suit in the laundry and clean it up.
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0: About 6:09 in the morning time. About time for our snack for the day. And our snack comes from Jonah 1. The God who pursues. The God who pursues. Now, Jonah found this out the hard way. Well, he knew it, but he got comfort in this. When Jonah ran away from the Lord, he probably thought he'd escape an undesirable assignment. But before long, he found himself in an even less pleasant situation. Taking a wild ride inside a fish. Two things stand out in this story. And when I was called to a minister of the word, if I can get some evil stuff in there, I might not have to do this. Go and do whatever you think, then let God disqualify you. Now, I've been born again, Before they had a chance to settle in by doing something uncommon to keep from preaching, Jonah came up. Oh. And I thought about the two bridges that go across Caloosahatchee. That was Cape Cod and that was 41. I'm thinking, hey, I might be riding across that bridge and falling in that water. Oh, I might go too far out there and a bear might catch me or something. Might get attacked by a bear. So I better be humble. So no doing wrong trying to run away from God to think things are going to be satisfactory to you. And here's Jonah's determination to get away. And it perhaps match your own. We can coast along, enjoying fellowship with the Lord, until the day he asks us to do something we'd rather avoid. I'm an honest reaction. One more common than most of us admit. But when we run from God, and we run from what God has invited us into, the distance we create because of the peace and closeness we had with him. Think about it. Think of these things. And I'm sure with everyone that had been positioned to do so for the Lord, took a look at your flesh and thought about where you came from, thought about the world you were living in, I'm blessed. So look, nobody paid me any attention anyway. According to them, I'm the weakest of them ever with bones. According to them, I'm the worst person that you ever want to look at because I can't decide anything. That was determination. But God, what God saw in me was beyond expectation. Look where he brought me from. Jonah told me to get away. God's resistance in pursuing Jonah. And God resisted in pursuing him. Now what is remarkable about this story isn't Jonah resisting, and God refused to give up on him. Aren't you glad that God didn't give up on you? Not that you silly, you're still angry. God, you gave me this job, now I'm still not satisfied with you. Well, one thing you didn't do, you didn't take away my flesh. I'm going to work this work and go out and enjoy the sinfulness of this land also. Then you're paying for it with a roughly mind. Can't control yourself. Your high temper. High depressive of attitude. Anything can get you down, folks. And then there is Satan. Go get him. Yeah, hey, I gave you this. You go get him. But you go get him. The story isn't Jonah resisting, it's God refusing to give up on him. The Lord hurled a great wind in the sea and appointed a great fish to swallow Jonah. Now, these wasn't punished. These wasn't punishment. Yet was intervention. But God pursues Jonah because he had something meaningful for the prophet to be part of. And he loved the people Jonah meant to reach. That's God for you. Show you how God loved all of us. He just pursue. And to your amazement, to your wonder, you is the answer. But you're playing a runaway snake, you know? A runaway child. Runaway child running wild. God, I know you got this in store. I know, but let somebody else do this. I'm going to run away. It may happen to me and I had ran away. Let my wife or my sister or my whatever, let my sweetie do this. Don't you know I love her? So. Sweetie, you go do this in the morning. These things. Just where you take over. Yeah, no, that was a determination of the female from the early existence of time. God even told Adam this was going to happen. And we just freely dropping it off in their hand and getting worried about why. Take a look at yourself and see how far you look, where God has brought you from. And look what you're doing. And you still got to pay for it because your responsibility. You can turn it over into wife hand, or wife number 1, 2, 3, or 10. Or concubine after concubine. You can turn it over to their hand. You can. But remember, God gave it to you. And you got to pay the penalty. You don't believe it, ask Adam. See, he ate the fruit, fifth forbidden fruit, and nothing happened. Hey, look, honey, I ate this and nothing happened to me. I have a bite. Adam thought of God told me not to eat. But if you die, I want to let me die too. The Satan said, well, you're going to be like God. You go ahead and smack that. You're going to be just like God. When Adam did. Out here, take a snack too. Well, Eve's eyes didn't come. Remember, now this is something we are all the men can take a look at. Every preacher, every bishop, every deacon, every born again believing man can take a look at this. Ain't nothing happened. Eve smack, ain't nothing happened. But time Adam took a bite. the promise of God was made fully to him. It wise to keep this picture in mind when spending time with the Lord. If you are struggling to connect with God, remember that he loves you. God forgive you. And God do all of these things to help you. When we drift back from God, from what God has called us to do, he doesn't abandon us there. He come after us. Not to condemn, but to draw us back into the fullness of life with him. So we come on back and do God's will, and watch how happy you'll be. Amen. Humble yourself and pray and seek God for his turn from your wicked ways. Get on your knees and pray. God, please, I do your will. Go get your stray children, your stray brother, and bring them in. Hey, God placed us here for. Look, the seed of those that come on after you is already planted in you. So your refusal is going to have a double effect on those that are coming on later. So let us come together and praise God together while we can. Father in heaven, we come before you at this hour just to tell you thank you for the many blessings that you continue to shower upon us. Thank you for this word this morning. Thank you for the spirit that abides. Thank you for the correction that you have placed within my spirit to let me know that these are things that will come about, but we must learn to lean and depend on you. These and other blessings we ask in your blessed name. Amen. Amen. Amen.

0: I'm on the Fort Myers, north, south, east, and west. How do you do? Good morning to Cubs. I'm way up there in Pittsview, Alabama.
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I had a witness with my mind stayed on Jesus, and I'm going to shout, I'm going to praise him if I got to do it by myself.

0: A little while, I want to preach from the subject, a backward look and a forward glance. A backward look and a forward glance. For a moment, I'd like for you to come on a journey with me. Open the door, get into the car of your choosing, Mercedes perhaps, preferably, Buick, Pontiac, whatever you drive. Close the door, put on your seat belt. If someone has used the car before you, adjust the rearview mirror. If a teenager has been in it, turn the music down. Look to the left and look to the right before you back out. Start driving. Every now and then on this trip, I want you to look in the rearview mirror, but keep your eyes forward. Then every now and then look on the mirror on the passenger side. And there's a little writing at the bottom of that mirror that says, "Objects in the mirror appear smaller than they really are." Drive with me. Drive in front of this cemetery, this place of dead people. Put your window down. Listen for a moment to a wild man screaming, cutting himself with stones because he cannot be bound even with chains. He screams because he is tormented. Something happened in his past. Something is eating away at him right now. If he had the answer, he could go back home. If he knew the cause, he could hush the screaming. If he could get a fix on what the problem is, he can join his family. But he screams because he's untamable. He's wild. He's cutting himself with stones. They bring him to the graveyard and he finds his way back to town.
1: Yeah, come on.
0: They bind him and bring him back to the graveyard, but he finds his way back to town because what's bothering him won't be solved in the cemetery. And it can't be helped in town. His wife wants nothing to do with him. His children no longer call him daddy. Oh, yeah. His friends don't even recognize him because he is disheveled and wild, screaming like a crazy man because he cannot be bound even with chains. Can you hear him?
1: Yes, sir.
0: Screaming. Put your window up, drive on, and inside you, there's a silent screaming. You're hurting because you haven't accomplished all that you thought you would have accomplished by now. People who started out loving you have dropped you now. The people who ought to be supporting you are talking about you behind your back. Silently, you are screaming. Can you hear it? The person next to you right now is in a different car, but the same scream. Dressed differently. Educational level perhaps different. Financially, they are different. Socioeconomically, they're not where you are, and you are not where they are. But all of us got something going on the inside. That no music can drown out. No money can buy out. No nightlife can get out of us. Because inside we are quietly screaming. Henry David Thoreau said all of us live lives of quiet desperation. You don't know what's going on in the person's mind next to you. You don't know what's going on in that person's life. They are smiling maybe to keep from crying. They are laughing, trying to cover up that silent screaming. They held your hand just a moment ago, but couldn't wait to turn it loose so that they could get back to their private thoughts, their inner screams, because there's something going on the inside that even your next friend next to you can't even help you handle. Put the car in reverse. Let's go back to this cemetery and find out what's this man's problem. The Bible says he's possessed by demons. He is demon possessed. He cuts himself with stones. He screams. He lives with the dead. I want you to get that. He lives with the dead. He goes back to the living and they bring him back to the dead because he is demon possessed. We are hard on people sometimes because we are a little better than they are financially. And we've got about $3 left over after paying our bills. And we look down our Sunday noses at people. But you don't know what they went through to get here this morning. I wish I had somebody to help me preach. You don't know how many tears they shed last night. You don't know what they had to go through just to get up this morning. It was hard. They were almost about to lose their mind, but they thought, maybe if I get to the church, I might hear something that'll do my soul some good. And then they sat by you and you didn't even speak. Quietly, on the inside, they are screaming. Hell on my job. Hell in my house. Hell with my siblings. Hell at my church school class. Where can I go to get some peace? This man screams because there is nowhere to find any peace.

0: I got a witness here. Jesus knows how to turn the light back on in your life. Jesus knows how to set joy bells ringing in your soul. No matter who likes you or who does not like, if you got Jesus, he can quiet that screaming deep down on the inside of you. This man is in the tombs, cutting himself with stones. And Jesus happens by. And when he saw Jesus, he ran and worshiped him. Did you hear that? A wild man, a crazy man, had sense enough when he saw Jesus to fall down and worship. If you got good sense and you know who woke you up this morning, you know who put food on your table, you know who's going to be by your side when everybody else walks out of your life. If you know Jesus Christ for yourself, you don't have to wait till the end of the sermon. This might be a good time for you to give God a shout, give God a praise, give God a hallelujah. You might not live until the service is over. So while you have a chance right now, listen. You have my permission. If you sit next to somebody who look like they belong in the graveyard, you have my permission to get up right now, find you a section in this church of somebody who look like they're glad to be here. And if you can't find nobody, then just shout by yourself. Just thank God by yourself. Because if a crazy man has sense enough to worship God, you're supposed to be in your right mind. I woke up this morning. I wish I had a witness with my mind stayed on Jesus. And I'm going to shout. I'm going to praise him if I got to do it by myself. This man. This man cries with a loud voice. What do I have to do with you, Jesus? Son of the Most High. I adjure thee, I beg you, torment me not. Jesus said to the man, listen, I know who you are. Behind the screen.
1: Yeah, come on.
0: I know who you are behind your wild appearance. People don't have anything to do with you because of what you look like. Yes. But I've come because of what you can look like. Yeah. Now listen. Jesus, for a moment, does not speak to the man because he knows the man and his condition is not his fault.
1: Yeah.
0: He's possessed by demon. And the things that people do in your family to hurt you and to bother you, that it's not really their fault. Because I believe if they knew better, they would do better. They are possessed by demons. It's a demon that makes you steal your mother's money for drugs. I wish I had somebody to help me. It is a demon that makes you not want to take care of your child. It's a demon that makes you cuss folk out that you don't even know. You are demon possessed. And if you're in here this morning, I know somebody who can exercise your demons.

0: He said, come out of the man, you unclean spirit. And then Jesus talks to them. And he asked him, what is your name? And he answered, my name is Legion, for we are many. Many people are possessed with many demons. Some stuff happened in their past that they can't even talk about. Some sexual perversion. Some no good man that their mama brought in the house who sexually misused them, and the mother doesn't believe it. And that girl just can't get herself together. So to not even think about it, she's on crack. Preach, man. To not even think about it, she becomes a prostitute. Yeah. And then we clean church people judge and point fingers when some of the same stuff has gone on in our family. And I know I see some of you squirming. I see some of you getting uncomfortable. But you need to come to Jesus so he can set you free. Because the Bible says, whom the Son has set free, he is free indeed. And I want to tell you, no matter what somebody has done to you in your past, Jesus can wash the slate clean. Have I got a witness here? Jesus can give you your verve and your vitality back. Jesus can give you your joy back. No matter what somebody did to you yesterday. You have to be careful when you hear people cutting up and shouting in church. You have to be careful judging that. Saying it ain't nothing to that. That's just a whole lot of racket. It don't take all of that. You don't know what happened yesterday. You don't know how many storms the Lord has brought them through. Have I got a witness here? You don't know what stress the Lord brought them out from under. I wish I had some noise here. You don't know what problems God delivered them from. You don't know how glad they are just to be able to be free enough to tell God thank you. Because they might have been married to somebody who was low down, or raised in the house with somebody who didn't know God. But now that their soul has been set on fire and their spirits have been set free, they can't wait for Sunday morning. Well, I didn't see anybody move in the balcony. So maybe this will get on your street. God can do so much to wring your hands of the past that he can stop the screaming in your life. He can silence that screaming in your soul. And then when you open your mouth again, it's a new sound. As a matter of fact, you don't even recognize it yourself. Because you've never shouted before. You've never opened your mouth in church before. But God's been so good to you. People are losing their jobs everywhere. And here you are going to work Tuesday morning. People's houses are being foreclosed on. And you got somewhere to sleep tonight. People's cars are being repossessed. And you still driving around. God is good. I said God is good. Listen at you. You just opened your mouth for the first time. You don't know where that sound is coming from. You've never stood up in church before. But now you're starting to think about, you could be one of the statistics that I just got through talking about. But his mercy, his grace, his favor. And it is not because you are better than those other people. It's just God is full of mercy. K-
1: Keep your car and drive. We still driving. Speed up a little bit now. Let's move from the graveyard. Let's go to town. Because in town, there's a sight that wasn't in town before Jesus. You gonna help me close this, won't you? When Jesus got through talking to that man, the demons came out of him. And the demons told Jesus, let us go in those herd of swine over there. And Jesus gave them leave to get out of the man and to go in a herd of swine. They went over a cliff. And this man who was wild and cutting himself with stones, when we see him again, put your window down now. He's not screaming anymore. He's clothed and in his right mind. Have I got a witness here? There's nothing wrong with him now because he's met Jesus. He's not screaming anymore because he's met Jesus. Keep on driving with me now. I want you to focus your rear view mirror. Keep your eyes forward. But now I want you to take a backwards glance. Look in the rear view mirror of your own life. You're not looking at that man because he's clothed and in his right mind. Look at your own situation. Take a backwards look, because you can't tell how far you come forward until you look backwards and see where God has brought you from. I wish I had my gang here with me. I want you to look in your rear view mirror and see in your life there were some detours. There were some stop signs. There were some dead ends. There were some people who told you you'd never be anything. Have I got a witness here? They said you're too black, or you're too ugly, or you're too short, or you're too fat, or you're too thin. You were born on the wrong side of the tracks. Your mama wasn't nothing, and your daddy was an alcoholic. You didn't wear good clothes like everybody else. Sometimes your electricity got turned off, and maybe your car got repossessed, and they were judging you by what you used to be. But since you met Jesus, you are now clothed and in your right mind. And since the Lord's been good to you, look in the mirror one more time and see that things were dark in your life, but the Lord still kept you. Now I want you to look in that side mirror on the passenger side of the car, and it says objects in the mirror are smaller than they appear, which says to me that when those detours happened in your life, it looked like God was far away. When those dead ends happened in your life, it looked like God was way in the distance. But the objects just appear to be further than they really are. God is right by your side. God will make a way out of no way. Is there anybody here looking back over your life? See how good God's been to you. You don't need nobody to shout now. Put your car in park. Take your seatbelt off. Open the door. Get out the car. Now is the time. This is the place to tell God, thank you for where you brought me from. Thank you for when I thought I wasn't going to make it. You were right by my side. When the divorce happened, you were right by my side. When my mama died, you were right by my side. When I got fired on the job, you were right by my side. And here I am on the other side of my situation to tell you thank you.
0: for all you've done for me. Now I need you to grab somebody who's right next to you now and tell somebody, you don't know like I know what the Lord has done for me. You ain't been through what I've been through. After all the trouble I've been through, after all the trials I've been through, I still got my joy. I still got my hand in the Lord's hand. Is there anybody here? No, God will wipe the tears from your eyes. God will make a way out of no way. God will pick you up, turn you around, place your feet on solid ground. Now go tell somebody what good things the Lord has done. Why don't you grab somebody? Why don't you hug somebody? Tell them, let me tell you something. Let me tell you something. I was down, but the Lord picked me up. I was sick, and the Lord healed my body. I was lost, and the Lord came and found me. Won't he do it? I said, won't he do it? Won't he do it? I know he's on.

0: Somebody over here got a story to tell. Somebody back here got a story to tell. Somebody back yonder got a story to tell. Right now you are clothed and in your right mind. And everything that hath breath and good sense ought to praise the Lord.
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3: Quantum Fiber Internet celebrates how you run the meeting, run the edit, run the timeline.

of Abraham, Isaac, and Jacob. Our Father, the same Father that stepped out from behind the curtains of nowhere, stood up on the platform of nothing and said, "Let there be light." And light came skipping down the streets of the universe, knocking down the doors of darkness. Our Father, the same Father that scooped out the valley, piled up the mountains, threaded the earth with rivers and lakes, painted the sky blue and the clouds white without a brush or a ladder. Our Father, same Father that put hydrogen in the air, sodium chloride in water, proteins in meat, and calcium in milk. 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

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I call you our Father because somebody needs you just like a father. Father, I want you to search my heart tonight. Find anything that shouldn't be there. Take it out tonight. Make us worthy to call on your name. Lord, somebody today is going to the operating room. Lord, I want you to guide the hands of the doctor. 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

the devil gonna burn to get heaven. 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I just look up and say, think about a young man that started this group 41 years ago. God called him home last year. And a few years ago, he called your daddy home. We're going to sing this song tonight in memory of David Lee Dickerson and Mr. Harvey Potter Watkins. Listen, I can see him right now saying, we don't have to wait until Sunday morning to sing. But every morning me and all the angels get together and we sing a song that you never heard in your life. But I can hear David saying, Pop, I want to sing my song. In time.

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0: the second day of the month of October, and I trust that all is well with you. And coming up early in the morning, about somewhere around 8 o'clock, they're going to be a walk-a-thon over here at Clemente Park with sickle cell anemia. Sickle cell anemia. And I don't know how long they're going to be there. Look like this is somewhere around 12 or 1. Anywhere from 10 to 1 at Clemente Park. Right here on 82. Now, I hope I got their name right. But at the park right here. And we're expecting quite a few visits tomorrow to help the sickle cell. And then coming up Sunday, again Sunday, make sure I get it right. Looking at my calendar, it said the 4th. It's going up the first Sunday Jam this weekend. The Spiritual Voices is beginning there. I don't know how many anniversary years they've been singing, but at least 50 that I can remember that they come together. Some of them come together, and most of them is gone. I think we got one of the original members that is still around. And that happened to be my wife, you know. She got with them and helped got started way back there. And you know, that been quiet a long time. But then you are invited to come on and help them celebrate. You can go $1 a year. If 50 people could get $1 a year for 50 years, kind of help out a little bit. So 50 of you are going to come up with $1 for a year. I got for that with Carrie. Yeah, people get excited when I say something like that. And why he going through that? Well, God takes a little and turns it into a lot. Again, we got our brother in the studio with us again this morning. He's going to bring you a few words before he departs. And let's get this thing in order and all in your hands.
1: Good morning, men and women of God. He talks about worries and concerns. Chapter 16, verse 17. Then some of his disciples among themselves, "What is that he said unto us, a little while and ye shall not see me? And again a little while and ye shall see me, and because I go to the Father." They said, "Therefore, what is this that he said? For a little while, we cannot tell what he said." Now Jesus knew that they were desirous to ask him, said unto them,

0: joy. A woman, when she is in travail, has sorrow because her hour is come. But as soon as she's delivered to the child, she remembers no more to the anguish for joy that a man is born into the world. And ye now therefore have sorrow, but I will see you again, and your heart shall rejoice, and your joy no man take it from you. And in that day ye shall ask me nothing. Verily, verily, I say unto you, whatsoever you shall ask the Father in my name, he will give you.
1: Amazon Prime member?
0: Heareth, though have ye asked nothing in my name, ask and ye shall receive, that your joy may be full. These things have I spoken unto you in Proverbs, but the time cometh when I shall no more speak unto you in Proverbs, but I shall show you plainly of the Father. At the day ye shall ask in my name, and I shall say unto you that I will pray the Father for you. For the Father himself loveth you, because you have loved me and have delivered that I came out from God. I came forth from the Father and am come unto the world again. I leave the world and go to the Father. His disciples said unto him, Lo, now speaketh thou plainly and speaketh no proverbs. Now are we sure that thou knowest all things, and needest not that any man should ask thee? But this we believe, that thou comest forth from God. Jesus answered them, Do you now believe? Behold, the hour cometh, ye is now come, that he shall be scattered, every man to his own, and shall leave me alone. And yet I am not alone, because the Father is with me. These things I have spoken unto you, that in me ye may have peace. In the world you shall have tribulation, but be of good cheer. I have overcome the world. The word from God to the children of God. Don't let your worries and concerns bother you so much that you know Jesus is right there with you. Give all those worries and concerns to him, and he will direct your path. Word for God again to the children of God. Thank you.
2: Hey, thank you very much for that. Again, he talked about his death, burial, and resurrection. He's going to be around a little while. In a little while, he's going to the grave. After those 3 days, he's going to rise, and they're going to see him again. And then after about 40 days, he's going to leave and go on back home with the Father. Thank you for that scripture this morning. Again, let us repeat those announcements coming up this Sunday early in the morning at 8 o'clock. They're having a march here for the sickle cell over here at the park. And then come Sunday at 6 o'clock at the Apostolic House of God, the Spiritual Voices will be beginning their anniversary. And come Wednesday, they're going to be at Pastor Diane Bond. That's going to begin about 7:30. And at about 7 o'clock on Thursday night, I hope that time is somewhere between 7 and 7:30, the 86th anniversary of the Jerusalem Missionary Baptist Church begins. It's going to begin on Thursday. There's a Friday night concert. And it's going to climax on Sunday. Yeah, it's going to climax on Sunday the 11th at 3 o'clock in the evening. So come on out a little, enjoy the Lord together, all that he has in store. And next Saturday, they're also honoring the Spiritual Voices that on Fowler Street. That's the 17th, somewhere around 5 o'clock. They'll be honoring these Spiritual Voices down at Pastor Smith's. That's somewhere near the Market Street and Fowler area. So all of these things is happening during the month of October, along with many other things that is going to be taking place. But every now and then we have a busy month, and then every other time we don't do nothing. But remember, God is watching over us, and let us keep in mind that whatever we do it all to glorify Him.

0: time to get busy living.
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That's John Reddick and Company, Glory and Majesty. God know your move and help you make that move. Every move he make only bring glory and majesty. You want to live that kind of life? What a wonderful life to live, folks. The other people around you disturbing. They got got attitude problem because they allow Satan to come in between and draw them away from the power that is to be. Are you one of those people that easily drawn away and you can't control yourself? Well, your majesty is able to keep you at perfect, keep you in perfect peace with him. So you have a problem, you don't fill your life with garbage and trash and allow other people to come in and crash on you. Everything everybody else tell you or try to say to you, you got all of the answer, not soft confident answer, but loud, pesky, and funny, and crazy. I don't know how to calm down to be at peace with nobody. Well, you say you're a child of God, but God can give you a peace of mind. And I don't care who you are, what you're thinking. Don't let the devil come in and cause you to get in a rage. Now, you're angry at yourself for the life that you live. You're angry at your children. And angry at the children, daddy. Angry at your daddy, mom. Angry at... This is the craziest one. You're angry at your church. You're angry at your pastor, your deacon. Angry at your choir, your usher. And then but all this anger that you have built up in yourself and you're supposed to have been. You test a lot and say you've been saved. Say you got a new life. Yeah, so they say testify. And I say test a lot. So you test a lot and say God has saved you. But you got all this garbage deep within. When you gonna be healed? When are you gonna take it to the Lord in prayer? Today is your day. Be at peace with God and with your fellow man. How did I make it? Only God's grace.

0: only by the grace of God. If you're having a problem with you, well, that's really who you're problem with, folks. Have a problem with your own lifestyle and get angry with other folks because I can't treat me like I want to treat me and things just don't work my way.
1: Oh, Lord, I couldn't hear nobody pray.
0: This is one of those country songs. We did it in the country. Nobody.

0: time now. Spirit said, take this time and just call on the Master. Tell him thank you for all that he's done for us and through what he continues to lift us up with his Holy Spirit. Father in heaven, we come this morning, bow head, humble heart, troubled mind, thinking of the things that is happening around us, thinking of how this world seems to be falling by the wayside. But thanking most of your grace and your tender mercy, thinking about the love that you have placed within us, thinking about you brought us through the nighttime, and you allowed us to be in this position on this airway. But we're able to share in your grace and your tender mercy with many here, there, and everywhere. We give you glory and honor because we know it's only by your power and your Holy Spirit that we are able to keep moving on in your name. And for this, we tell you, thank you. We ask for forgiveness for the thing that we left undone, the thing that we might have said that might cause somebody some heartache, some pain, some misery. We ask for forgiveness. Help us, for we are creatures of this moment, and we need you in all walks of life. Lord, continue to lead and guide us to all truth and understanding. Help us to overcome even in our weakest of days. Walk with us and talk with us through the dark shadow of the night. Master, we even lift up the church house before you, every pastor that you have called before your people. Give them strength and courage to stand firm, speak boldly in your name, and give us all listening ears that we might be able to hear what the Spirit says to the churches. When we hear, we'll be able to go out and do according to your will and your way. Back in the away in the countryside, we remember these old songs that said, I was all alone by myself, and I couldn't hear nobody pray. Reminded that we call upon the Master all alone, but there are times we come together as a people of God, and we'll call on your holy name. Band our forces together, gain strength and power through the power, through prayer, Master. We are able to live a little bit closer, a little closer, according to your will, anyway. And we say thank you. Teach us how to pray, how to call on your most holy name, and show us how to love one another as we walk through this barren land. We recognize that we need you on this journey. Hold us and keep us, lest we fall by the wayside. And we're thinking of the countries that are fighting America, either with at war, Master, against other countries. We pray that you will step right in, Master, right on time, and let us know that you is the Almighty God, that the fight must go on. There's going to be hatred among them regardless to the condition of our life because of those refuse to accept you as Lord and Savior. So the fight goes on. Master, you are in control of us. We tell you thank you. And America is wasting away. Master, you know from the beginning, you know the ending. Oh, but Master, those who know you, help us to band our forces together and lift up holy hands and just tell you thank you for keeping us a long life journey. I read, I heard, I believe no sin go unpunished. Even though that had backsliding was sinning against the flesh, but they taken care of somewhere, some way, somehow. You already had it under control. But as we say, thank you. We thank you for my wife and children. Thank you for keeping us together. Thank you for keeping the communication open that we are able to talk one with another and recognize that you, the Master, brought us thus far. Not only my family, but every husband and wife and children that are able to commune together, oh, continue to lift them up and give them strength and courage. As of the Father, Son, and the Holy Spirit, they might glorify your name here on this earth. And we're going through this land reminding people of everywhere about your grace and your tender mercy. Master, please, please, let not our labor down here be in vain. But when it's time to come home, oh, Master, take us to that dwelling place that you have prepared somewhere beyond the sky. There we'll dwell with you throughout eternity. For it's in Jesus' name we ask it all. Nancy, amen. Amen. Amen.
1: Far left donors.
0: I give it all to you. Upon repenting, I give it all to you.
1: You gave me strength.
0: Because it's by your strength
1: and courage,
0: by your courage, by your power, by your spirit. Thank you for allowing me to carry on.

0: That was a thank you.
1: It get rough sometimes.
0: Not just a mild thank you.
1: You gave me wisdom and knowledge
0: to tell somebody about your grace.

And again, to all of our churches, the invitation is open. You'd like to have your message carried right here on the G. We'll be happy to do so. We'd like to have that message on the G. Just get it with Pastor Velma Blacksmith, the enforcer. And things will be carried out in order. You know God created everybody here. And a lot of people feel like because they keep saying, I preach. That is responsible either Barbara Park or they don't have those who are able to carry this through. The way it need to be. And get your line up, you can tell the world. After all of our churches, not only will you be helping support the G, but you'll be helping support somebody that in the world of confusion don't know which way to turn. Sure they hear you, but are they listening? So it is our responsibility here at the G to make Fort Myers great. It doesn't matter about the race, creed, or color. Preferably English, but if there's another one out there that's trying to find their way through. I know we got listeners of all denominations, folks. We tell you thank you. Up through social media, we're worldwide. And you listen to the Worldwide D-Man. Right here in the beautiful city of Palm, Fort Myers. I'm giving you that open invitation. Get the message carried right here on the G. What do you like to have it late at night, early in the morning? We'll back off and give you one spot in the morning. Let you know that God still loves you. And this is back on the do it for the D-Man on a Thursday morning. And we're going to head to the Rock, folks. Good morning to you from the GWGGM, Fort Myers, Florida. And we shot this out to you this morning. And we had a wonderful time in here with you this morning. Every morning, you like to spend some time with the D-Man, just a few minutes to get by and see what we're all about. 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Or you can dial at 337-7376. That's the home phone. And that's from Dunbar Gospel Association as well. Let's come on in and we can sit down and have a look. Don't worry. According to our little page up here, we can't get out of control. And we dare to get in the wrong lineup because it opinion disclaimer here talked about the views and comments and the opt-in express. 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It's strictly those of the speaker. And if you hear something that is unusual on the G, you can dial me at 239-789-7125. 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That is Vice President. Let him know what is happening. And we'll get that together. Take it to the secretary in order, folks. And if you need to go any further, we'll move it on to that. Meanwhile,
out of there early in the morning somewhere around 6 o'clock. We got 1 hour in the morning because at 8 o'clock in the morning, they begin to march over here. I won't be able to march but about 1 feet. I won't be able to take but about 1 step in the morning on the morning where I used to be marching around about a quarter of a mile anyway. But due to the fact that I have slowed down to about 30 miles per hour. Only 30% of movement, but guess what? I thank God for that 30%. Well, that some people can't move 1%. So you get that power. I got that power here given to me to move around a little bit. And I enjoy every moment of it. But back when I used to run about 2 miles per hour. I used to run about 2 miles per hour, folks. I never had a race, not even at school. When it comes to that exercise thing, I always got a D minor, a F plus somewhere.

rolling on a wheel and a half, that made it kind of difficult. And they didn't have that special sign in class, so you know where that put me. But in order to pass grade, I had to get some A's somewhere. And I learned how to count and how to spell. Little A's got me out of the F department and gave me a C minor. I don't laugh because you folks in Florida couldn't get a D plus. Well, how do you know? They gave us a record of what you got with doing that.

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They had to reach up to get Alabama, y'all. So I had to bring it to Florida, and look what it did for me. Oh, I'm blessed. You don't know how blessed you are. The quietest of them in Alabama left Alabama become the loudest of them in Florida. Ain't that something? Now where God has placed us worldwide. No shame in God's game, y'all. And since I belong to him, guess what? He ain't playing no shame in me either. Told me don't be afraid of nothing. Because guess what? You didn't come on earth to live forever. You gotta get out of here one day.

And they call themselves Soul Wind. Thank you, brothers. Thank you. Thank you. Switching you back over to animated music. Gonna run you up to about 12 noon. LPL is gonna take control about 12 noon. Where's all this splash? Okay, where's all this splash? That's our splash there. Back up over here. That's our splash come there. Okay, got the splash here. Move up top. And we gotta make sure we get back over to our map. And when we come in the morning, we won't be long. Okay, that's our map showing up. Oh, let's see the temperature move in Fort Myers. Come on, y'all. Don't wait till in the morning. Let's hit that Fort Myers button and see what it said temperature. Current temperature in Fort Myers is 78 degrees under cloudy sky. And they say, look out for some rain today. If you got anything to do, get your umbrella and get on out and do it now. Because if you see any accident anywhere on the roadway, let's see if they move that one. Let's see what happened here in North Fort Myers. Now, come on here. Don't hesitate on me like this. There's a crash out in the Cape Cod area right on 78. Crash at Charles Island. Right there. Let's see if anything happened up here for me. No, there's no crash there. But coming out 78, y'all. Be very careful. You're coming from Pine Island. Look right here. Oh, there's a crash. That's a crash right there on Fowler Street. Near 82. There's a crash that on Fowler near 82. And let's see what is happening here. That's where I want it. No, this one way out here. Let's see if they move this one yet. There's a crash there. Again, it's 75 in Daniel, just east of I-75, before you get to the airport. There's a crash there. And look further down here and see what they got here. There's another crash. It's going to be a bad day for driving on I-75. And this is down south, just near the Cockthrough area, somewhere between Cockthrough and Daniel. Oh, we'll be very extra careful. And traffic, they got a long line of traffic delay. And what lane is that? I don't come up in that lane. They got the mark on the wrong side. Oh, let's see, something else might be happening down there. Let's see if we get that pulled up. Get off there. Get on off there. Nothing don't want to move with me this morning. What's going on here? So there's three crashes in the nearby. Look at who's having it downtown. See if anybody crashed there. Here. No crash there. But it may be extra careful as we travel out on the road this morning. So until early in the morning. Again, the good Lord is with him. Suffer for the very own deed.

Some of you just don't like me because you don't like me. I have never done anything to you, but you just don't like me. I'm not angry with you about that. I'm asking you, please. If I'm not all you think I should be, please. If I'm not as deep as you think I ought to be,

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Come on, clap your hands. How many of you know we serve a mighty God? Come on, we serve a mighty God. Yes, Lord.

This is one for TikTok. This is me and my flip flop. I am so saucy, cuz. Cross on my neck. This with my crew. Yeah, packed in a coupe. Yeah, yeah. Look to your neighbor and say, I got the juice.

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8: Why?

Jesus, heal the bruises. Jesus, clean the music. Jesus, please use us. Jesus, please help. Jesus, please heal. Jesus, please forgive. Jesus, please reveal. Jesus, give us strength. Jesus, make us well. Jesus, help us live. Jesus, give us wealth. Jesus is our safe. Jesus is our rock. Jesus, give us grace. Jesus, keep us safe.

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Come.

0: Miss Kiki.
1: Hey, hey.
0: Thank you so much for doing this.
1: Thank you.
0: You ready to do this?
1: I'm ready.
0: I'm just saying, first of all, it's a privilege, an honor, and a pleasure to be in the presence of your anointing.
1: Thank you.
0: Let's get it.

I speak of promised land, soil as soft as mama's hands, running water, standing still, endless fields of daffodils and chamomile, rice under black beans, walked in the apple with cracked screens and told prophetic stories of freedom, found warmth in a black queen for when I get cold like Nat King, I'm doing the dad thing. I speak of wondrous, unfamiliar lessons from childhood, make you remember how to smile good. I'm pre-currency, post-language, anti-label, pro-famous, I'm Broadway Joe Namath. Kanye's best prodigy. He ain't signed me, but he proud of me. I got some ideas that you gotta see. Make a vid with Shorty and they ship it like the Odyssey. They never seen a rapper practice modesty. I never practice, I only perform. I don't even warn, I don't eat it warm. I won't be reborn. I speak to God in public, I speak to God in public. He keep my rhymes in couplets. He think the new shit jam. I think we mutual fans. I used to dance to Michael. I used to dance in high school. I used to pass out music. I still pass out music. The people's chant must be everything the people can't be. I'm getting artsy fartsy, house full of some Hebrew Brantleys. You must have missed the come up. I must be all I can be. Call me Mr. Mufasa. I had to master stampede.

your voice and shout the name Jesus. Oh, I believe that there's a better shout in you than that. I want everybody that's ever been healed by that name, ever been delivered by that name, lift up your voice and shout, Jesus. Oh, that name. Call that name. Come on, call that name. Come on, call that name. Call that name. Come on, I need to hear a church. Call the name. Jesus!

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0: 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I'm Lee Pitts, the longtime host of the Lee Pitts Live TV show. 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That's simple. It's the next one. And it's right here on Lee Pitts Live on radio. 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
2: Hello, Southwest Florida. Welcome back to the award-winning Lee Pitts Live. So glad that you stayed with us. One special thanks to Dr. Nikita Watson for hosting us here at East Lee County High School. We're exposing the school to a lot of people who didn't know it existed. The accommodations have just been fine. And we have a lovely guest today. So thrilled to get her on the show. She's a city councilwoman and for the city of Fort Myers, and she sits on the commission for the CRA for the city of Fort Myers. Her name is Diana Giardo. That's Ward 2. Welcome to the show, Diana.
3: Thank you for having me, Lee.
2: Let me bump you in, Councilwoman. Good to get you here. You know, I would say this has been a little bit over a year since you've been officially a city council person, correct?
3: Yes, sir. About a year and 9 months.
2: Let's reflect for a minute. What did you expect when you ran for office to become a city council person? I know you went to a lot of city council meetings prior. And then what is the reality of being a sitting city council person?
3: So I used to work for the city of Fort Myers, and I left over 10 years ago. So I understood how operations were. I think that my expectation was kind of very similar to my experience, but the experience actually of being in the council is that when on the outside, you're kind of wrestling with like, why is this not getting done? And why is this not getting done? And why is it taking so long? And I think that what I have found is that obviously we know that the city doesn't fund everything 100%. So it's partnerships and fair meeting and regulations and things that we kind of have to use, but it's also finding a way of tracking the progress of the things. And I said that falls in the responsibility of the council person. So I created my own mechanism of tracking the requests that I do when citizens reach out and all that. So I think that was a little bit of a learning experience to try to wrap my arms around that and being able to be more effective in my delivery.
2: But still, in short, the wheels of government turn slow.
3: Yeah, they do turn very slow. And I think that by creating a mechanism where you either create partnerships and work with other people is kind of like I'm working on getting those avenues to get to things done, which I started making a list of all the things that I have been doing. And it's like, oh, it's a lot. And it's taking a lot of energy.
2: You seem to have had a lot of passion about getting into politics. I remember when you ran and then you just continued to run. What did that passion come from?
3: So, look, first of all, I'm living the American dream, right? As an immigrant, I never thought in my life that this is what I would be doing. But I grew up poor. I grew up in housing. I grew up in Section 8 housing. And I didn't have the resources that a lot of other people had. I'm an only child. And it's like, how do I get ahead? And it's like by working hard, studying. I think that highlighting the things that I can do and continuing to work throughout my life with the opportunities that I have been given, my career and all that, that is a gift that we all have to give. Mm-hmm. And to me, it's like, I know with my professional life and everything that I have learned and everything that I have overcome, that I can be a lighthouse for the community, that I can be a person that can champion something and leave a legacy. And I'm committed with heart. It's never been about power. And I feel that there is a legacy to be left behind and that I have to give something that is there in my heart.
2: You come into the position in a historic way, for as far as I can remember in doing this show for 35 years. You come in as the first person, a Hispanic background, to be a sitting city council person for the city of Fort Myers. Does that come through you as something that you're really proud of? And does it carry an additional weight?
3: I'm super proud of that. I don't think that at the moment I got elected, it didn't hit me until after, when everybody's like, you know, it's like, this is a historic moment. And I had to sit with that. I don't think it comes with an additional weight. I think that it comes with a responsibility that I'm responsible for the residents, for all the citizens, regardless. I think that is the plus of that, is that it's a different background, a different perspective. And when we all have a little bit of everything, as far as the background of everybody in the council, I think it's important to have a voice for another minority that is prevalent in the city of Fort Myers.
2: And the female.
3: Yeah.
2: What values guide you when you're making those critical decisions on the city council?
3: I would say anything that you do it. Obviously, you have to do it with your heart. You have to do it with education. And it's everything that you get to do that is the right thing, that is in service, and, you know, service for the people. And when you do that, when you're guided from that place of centeredness and doing the right thing, everything should unfold naturally the same way.
2: Mm-hmm. You're sitting here, as I mentioned early on, as a Fort Myers City Councilwoman, and you're also a commissioner for the City of Fort Myers Community Redevelopment Agency. Those are two distinct things that the city council people do. Mm-hmm. Kind of in a Sesame Street way, talk about the distinction.
3: In a Sesame Street way, hey, I forgot my puppets.
2: Yeah, just keep it simple.
3: So in the city council, you know, we oversee policy, we oversee the budget, we oversee the everyday of you know, the responsibilities that we have with the constituents and the way in which the city operates, right? So it's plain and simple like that. And there is more details to it, but that's a simple way of putting it. On the CRA, we're commissioners, and the CRA areas are dedicated areas that were part of the Florida statute that are just to uplift some of the neighborhoods and some of the communities that need the redevelopment. Mm-hmm. So in that sense, we have a different set of guidelines. We're kind of bound by the Florida statute to be able to follow those guidelines and make our decisions based
2: and
3: on that.
2: And using those tax increment dollars to improve the community.
3: That's part of that, yes. Mm-hmm.
2: The community redevelopment agent for the city of Fort Myers.
4: And now, a word from our sponsors.
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8: 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I'm Debbie Jordan, and I approve this message.
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0: excited about Executive Director Michelle Hilton Terry. Mm-hmm. And how do you guys work together?
1: I think that the way we work together, like the beauty that I like and the things that I like about the CRA, I look at it for those redevelopment areas is a visionary, is like a big picture, very inspirational. And I think it creates a bigger a blueprint of what those areas should look like, feel like. And we have the opportunity to take those plans and make them in reality. So I think that how you leverage that on the city side is making sure that those plans for the CRA are codified into the city's code, mm-hmm. because that is not always the case. So you can see the product, the real product of those plans.
0: You took over when you ran for Ward 2.
1: Yes.
0: Formerly held by longtime city councilman Johnny Streets.
1: Yes, sir.
0: What did you get a chance to sit with him? Did you learn anything from him? What was your thoughts about that ward and him in that ward and what he represented?
1: Well, I had told him those were very big shoes to fill. He had told me before, people try to imitate him, but very hard to replicate.
0: Okay.
1: But I had the opportunity to talk with him several times, you know, before joining the council and after joining the council. And, you know, I think he left a legacy of not just the time that he was in the police department, but also the 17 years that he was a city council person. So it is a blessing to be able to follow his footsteps. And I hope that I'm able to continue to fulfill a legacy of something that he has paid
0: the road for. How would you describe Ward 2?
1: In which sense?
0: In the sense of demographics, in the sense of economics, the people.
1: So when in 2020, when we had the new census and we had to update the maps, Ward 2 change boundaries. So that brought is kind of based on demographics. So it has to have a spread of all the different backgrounds and the people. So I think that in Ward 2, if you're looking at demographics, we have a little bit of everything. As far as if you look at populations, age and race, we have a really balanced mix. And that's what the maps, the redoing the maps, that's what that brings about. Mm-hmm. And it also changed the boundaries. Like, so everybody feels that Ward 2 is still just the Dunbar community, but it's a lot more than that. So if you look east, encompasses the Forum, all the areas of State Road 82, parts of the 6 Mile mm-hmm. Cypress, parts of Winkler that are towards the east. So mm-hmm. it's a combination
0: really
1: of like a larger,
0: too, so it's, a lot.
1: It's a larger space. So mm-hmm. you have a section of Dunbar that I want to say is geographically somehow east of Ford Street mm-hmm. and Henderson Street once you get up across MLK. It's a lot of industrial too. There's a lot of industrial too in Ward 2.
0: Mm-hmm. We used to think of Ward 2 so much as Dunbar, but that's not the case anymore.
1: It's not the case.
0: You only been there a little over a year, but what are you most proud of that you've been able to accomplish so far?
1: I have a list of so many things that I have started going, but I think that it's taking the initiatives that I said in my campaign that I was going to move forward and being able to slowly take sometimes two at a time and move them a little bit because everything takes so long. So I can give you an example. Calusa Nature Center is like the largest piece of green space that has the trees and all of that in the city. The city owns the property, but it was given by to the nonprofit in the 60s for them to develop the Calusa Nature Center as a nonprofit. So this summer we worked with the Dunbar High School and their arts teachers to a collaboration of murals to enhance the center. We were able to get some money from the state and between the state and the general obligation bond to reconstruct the boardwalk because that was there and it was destroyed over the many hurricanes. And so that was a little bit of a city's responsibility that wasn't taken and really help with leverage some of the efforts there to enhance the center and be able to preserve it as a green space. So to me, that was like being able to collaborate with other entities, including one of the high schools in my district, is super important. Being able to enhance the Affordable Housing Trust Fund. So one of the things that I'm working, I'm the appointee to different boards, the city board and at the state level for housing, because that's one of my passions and backgrounds. So we've been able to, we're working with the judges, the local judges and the Home Coalition locally to figure out how this Affordable Housing Trust Fund can help with transitional housing. One of the things that we've seen, and there is a statistics that a lot of single parents end up overnight homeless, and we need a solution, and it can't wait forever. So how can we leverage those things? So I want to say those are two big projects that I'm working on. And we're also working in, when Franklin Park Elementary was being designed and developed, I asked the designer to leave the corner of Edison and Henderson available for a food garden, because I had put a food garden there in 2016, and obviously that was taken down, and be able to create a food forest. So I'm working with Collaboratory, the school district, United Way, and they set up the electric and the water so we can put hopefully a hydroponic garden here. And so we're working, and but everything takes time, right? It's not just money. It's.
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1: Being able to implement that effectively.
0: Before we move on, affordable. You mentioned that word. It's in this atmosphere, in this spirit, in politics, and everything. Affordable housing. And the challenges there too. How much progress has the city of Fort Myers made, and how much impact can a city council have on bringing in affordable housing?
1: So I would say in the state, we were recognized at the state level in the housing conference this year for being one of the only municipalities across the state that has an affordable housing trust fund, which has, so we're a step ahead of everybody else. Mm-hmm. In the area, the only other place that I know it has one is Port Charlotte. And the beauty of it is that it has a rental assistance program that right now is on hold because there was a lot of demand. So this is to help people offset the cost of rent. Mm-hmm. And is the affordable home construction program. And then there is some leverage funding that developers can apply for. Developers that are bringing affordable housing, they can apply for, because developers that do affordable housing, they apply through the city. The city is not in, does not have the funding. But affordable housing developers get funding through the state, and we're able to leverage part of the funding for infrastructure. So the state requires that we as a city are a partner. So say there is a $50,000 leverage funding that they request from the state, as an example. So the city of Fort Myers is really being able to use this trust fund to kind of leverage a lot of those things. Mm-hmm. And then not being able to figure out how we impact transitional housing. I think one of the important things for folks to understand is that that's our effort, but the private community makes the effort of actually building. Mm-hmm. The city does not build affordable housing.
0: Yeah, that was great news to hear about how far we are ahead of the curve than a lot of other municipalities around the state of Florida.
1: Yeah. Yeah.
0: From the first time I recall, when you were running for office and I've interviewed you over the years in other capacities, you've always been passionate about green space, cycling, safety, sidewalks, lighting, drainage, parks, neighborhoods. Those type of big ideas have always been a passion of yours. And you bring that to bear as a council person. Tell us about that and why it is so important to you in the grand scheme of things of a world.
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0: The overall goal of the Fort Myers CRA is to improve the conditions of our redevelopment areas. This impacts our citizens all over the city of Fort Myers. We do this by strategically implementing the redevelopment plans. We assist existing businesses and incentivize and attract new business development. These incentives result in growing our tax base, allowing us to generate tax increment that goes directly into our redevelopment areas. The Fort Myers CRA is working to revitalize our redevelopment areas, and we're doing this by advancing businesses, transforming communities, and redeveloping Fort Myers for the future.
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6: You know, one of the very first things I mentioned in this interview is where I grew up, right? And being able to not, when you don't have those possibilities to access a park, to access green space, how that has an impact on your physical and mental health. And that's part of my background professionally. And it's like, how can we make sure that we have all these things aligned as a city? So it's being able to obviously put forward the Parks Master Plan. Mm-hmm. We started a reforestation project this year with the Parks Department. That's one of the things that we did for the 250th anniversary of the city of Fort Myers. The city gave out hundreds of trees for people to plant, and the city's been replanting trees along of the major corridor. So it's kind of creating the green spaces, being able to push forward the City View Park on South Street, which is actually coming to fruition. Like, we should be getting the permit here in the next month, mm-hmm. to be able to break ground. And this was a promise that was given to this community after fixing some of these issues. So the idea is that park become destinations for families, that you don't have to drive to get to a park, that you can actually walk or bike safely. And these things kind of come together. They don't happen all at the same time, but if we make a little bit of progress at a time, we can take pride that something amazing is happening in the city. And I think that a lot of things happen in the background. People only see them when they're actually physically there, and that takes a long time. Mm-hmm. But if we do that, I mean, we're doing some things with ordinances to really align even developments that come and what they offer to the people and where they're developing. And when you create this, you create vibrancy in a city. Last year, we had the opportunity to go to Chattanooga, Tennessee, and they're called a city in a park. Imagine that. There is more park and open space than anything else. And that has a direct impact in our physical and mental health. So that's what we need, if we're able to tackle that with the environments that we create. But that takes a long time, and it takes a lot of commitment, not just from me as a council person, also as a CRA commissioner. It takes all of us to be in agreement to that. So I'm always happy to work in partnership with private industry and other people in the community that have the same vision, right? Together, we can do so much.
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8: Hello, my name is Tracy McMillian. I'm the fire chief of the City of Fort Myers Fire Department. And one of the things I'd like to actually just bring to your attention is a new technology that we have out in our fire department. 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What we're trying to do is connect with you, our community. 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Where's dad? 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And if you have a little pet, we know to look for your pet as well. 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
9: Hello, this is Jim Rosinas, chair of the Democratic Party of Lee County. This election is critical for the future of our democracy. Voter suppression, redistricting, and partisan gerrymandering are designed to discourage us from voting. But ask yourself this, if our vote doesn't matter, why are they so eager to take it away from us? Never give in, vote by mail, vote early, vote on election day, but vote for yourself, for your children, your grandchildren, for a better world tomorrow. Vote.
10: The CRA particularly looks to do the revitalization of places like Midtown, for example, which is a current ongoing project that we have. We've got City of Fort Myers being the eighth best city to come and start a small business. It's the fastest growing city in the country. Everybody wants to come and retire here. A lot of people that are starting families want to come here. And so the opportunity to create a place that works for all of those people groups is prime. And we're there and we've got the public and private partnerships set up and ready to go to make those things happen.
0: The Fort Myers CRA is working to revitalize our redevelopment areas, and we're doing this by advancing businesses, transforming communities, and redeveloping Fort Myers for the future.
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0: around diversity, equity, inclusion, opportunities for everybody to participate in the city in that way. Where are we now on that? Did that get rolled totally off the, I know you were all spoken about, did that get totally removed? Where are we right now?
1: As we are having a state government that's telling us what to do, we have a responsibility to stand up for our community. And one of the things that I say to my council when, you know, because the state basically said you can't have any of these policies on your books. And okay, so we're removing them from the books. No, we're not. We were elected to lead our community, to take care of our residents and our constituents. We're not here to be told by the state how we need to run our city. And I said that to my council because we have a moral responsibility to the people that elected us. So we directed staff, and that was the outcome of that meeting. We're not getting rid of the policies. We're working within the state guidelines, but we're making sure that local businesses still have the opportunities to pursue work with the city, that we're still taking care of our residents, and that we create some sort of leverage, you know, with the language that is still equitable for everybody. Mm-hmm. And that is under development right now. That doesn't come into effect until 2027. And, you know, I really hope that the next governor of Florida has a change of mind and a change of heart, because this impacts the economic development of the city, of any city in the state of Florida.
0: You know, you've said a lot of interesting things so far, but that particular question seemed to really energize you. Why?
1: Because I didn't run to be told what to do by someone that doesn't understand my city. Mm-hmm. Nobody.

0: I think that minorities probably, we understand that more than anybody else. And that's what energizes me so much. Getting here hasn't been a piece of cake, and no one is going to start telling everybody how it's going to be.
1: Talk about you are a city council person. You have one vote. Tell me how you get policy implemented. How do you win friends, influence people, and build consensus to get people to see your vision and vote the way to get things done?
0: That's a very interesting question. So one of the things, and there is a couple of policies that I have brought forward for us to implement, and the way in which I have conveyed to the rest of the council, because it has to be in a meeting, whether it's a workshop or a city council meeting, is being able to provide the background and provide the education of what it is and why it's important. And if we want to talk about quality of life and the vibrancy of our city, that is the focus, right? That's my aim. Mm-hmm. And if what I'm bringing forward is aligned with that, which is aligned with the prosperous future of the city, you know, that's a win-win situation. So far, that has been, to me, a way to build consensus.
1: I see. I know you were, I used to see you before you were a city council person. You were active in going to city council meetings. Does the participation of citizens in city council meetings, not necessarily just watching it, but physically in there, did that impact you and other city council people in your view on how you go about making decisions? The amount of people in there and how they show support or lack of support?
0: Yeah, I think that there are two sides of that, right? When you look at a city council agenda and you look at the backup documents, which, you know, tell you the full story, you understand this probably a little bit better. So what I said, when people approach us before the meeting and explain their case, I think has a greater impact. The agendas get published a week before, and I try to educate people about that. If you have an issue particularly, bring it back to me before the meeting so I have time to really sit with your suggestion or your concern. Certainly, when people come to city council meetings to speak on behalf of a particular item, I'm one of the people that when it's a particular agenda item, that when agenda item comes up, I want to get staff to provide longer explanation or provide some feedback based on what that constituent probably brought it forward. Mm-hmm. Because a lot of times there is a disconnect of information. A lot of times there is a lot of validity. And I think that understanding where this person comes from and what the answer is from the city is something that we all need to hear. And I like, for transparency, everyone to understand where that comes from.
1: Currently, the city of Fort Myers has a city manager. It does not have a strong mayor system where the mayor is running the city. The city manager runs the city, and I think I would assume he reports to the city council, right?
0: Yes.
1: Okay. So the power of the city manager, that structure, and the structure of the strong mayor system, which do you think is the best way to run a city?
0: That's a very good question. The best way to run a city is to have an educated, professional city manager. And this is why. The city manager that we have right now has over 40 years of experience managing cities, mm-hmm. right? He loves the stuff. He went to school to do that. And you have to love it. I mean, there's a lot of pressure on that job. Day to day, there is no rest, right? There is like midnight calls, there is 4 a.m. issues, all of those things. It's a big, big train to move with all the departments that you have and everything that needs to be done. So you want to have someone that understand how this run, even understanding like finances, which is one of the biggest things we have, you know, it's our budget. When you have sometimes, and you see it in other areas, probably not so much in Florida, but outside Florida, when you have a strong mayor and that mayor does not have a business

0: business background, has never run a business, is kind of running a business, does not have any of that background or education.
1: I'm Joe North.
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7: 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I'm Debbie Jordan, and I am running for the Lee County School Board. 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
1: Does not have a business background, has never run a bit, is kind of running a business, does not have any of that background or education, it can hurt the city a lot because you might not make the best business decisions.
2: Mayor Kevin Anderson, currently up for re-election. I'm not saying this, but I've heard this numerous times that many people have thought that he sort of runs the city like a strong mayor. What do you say to that?
1: I don't think that's not my particular opinion or thought. He does really good at running the meetings, and you need, when you have, the mayor is the chairman of the board. I think he does a good job running the meetings. Mm-hmm. Being on the inside on the day to day, that is not my.
2: Maybe I need to rephrase that. Okay. And we'll move on from that.
1: Okay. Because
2: I don't have any problem with Kevin Anderson or the current city manager. But the idea that people think that the city manager basically rubber stamps Kevin Anderson, the mayor's requests.
1: That hasn't been my particular experience. Mm-hmm. I know that we all work closely with the city manager. I meet with him twice a month, and I don't even pay attention to what the mayor is doing. Like, I have things that I need to champion, mm-hmm. and I meet with the manager, and we're moving forward. And I think that we all as city council people have that ability because we're representing a particular area of the city, and we're making sure when it comes to policy that we're integrating everybody.
2: Thanks for giving us your inside view. McCullum Hall.
1: Yes.
2: You can't live without it. You can't live with it.
1: Yes.
2: It is a historic building located on Martin Luther King Boulevard, right there on the corner of Cranford. And it has been a high priority in terms of the renovation of the building, mm-hmm. and making it something that the community can be proud of.
1: Yeah.
2: Has a lot of history to it in terms of the Chitlin Circuit and the 1940s and 50s, where great black entertainers performed there, from Count Basie to Ella Fitzgerald to Billie Holiday and the like. It is now being taken over in terms of bringing it to a reality by the Community Redevelopment Agency, the CRA, headed up by our good friend Michelle Hilton Terry, in which you are a commissioner for. Right now, are you happy with the progress that being made to bring in McCullum Hall to what it can possibly be?
1: Absolutely. I think the direction that we took, because we compromised ourselves with the community to move this project forward internally. And the CRA, and since the time that we made the decision in the summer of summer 2025, we have a design of what the new McCullum Hall will be like. So it's the renovation of the inside, the extension to the CRA. We have acquired the entire frontage of that block. So that the
2: major progress.
1: You're
2: saying all that land that's to the,
1: east? Mm-hmm. Yes, sir. That Good. Building in the corner, all of that is now property of the CRA. And so we're able to renovate the McCullum Hall at the extension with an arts hall, like it's going to have like for music performances and all that. So that has been a magnificent progress. We've been working with the architect I believe that we have already closed the request for proposals for the operator of the restaurant and for the operator of the arts venue. And so that's a ton of progress, but in addition to that, we kind of have a budget put together, and then the city is leveraging some of the funding as we move from phase one to phase two.
2: Mm-hmm. That McCullum Hall is supposed to fit right into the River District and all of the things that go on there in terms of entertainment and activities there.
1: Yeah.
2: You see that being something that's really going to have realize its potential?
1: it will realize its potential. And we can't forget that when the Housing Authority got the CNI grant from HUD, it was part of a transformation of a neighborhood. So McCollum Hall is part of that. And, you know, we have like the historic tour of Dunbar, that you have landmarks, and this is done through the CRA. So that's going to become something way larger than we can think. And then the other part of it is that we have a new CRA plan for MLK, and it's very complementary to being able to uplift that whole corridor.
2: What is your opinion of the leadership at the CRA, the Community Redevelopment Agency, Michelle Hilton Terry?
1: I think that Michelle and staff have done a fantastic job. I mean, they have undertaken a lot of the updates on the CRA plans, obviously taking McCollum Hall on its own. That has been a lot to move. They're working on the innovation walk that's happening on the riverfront, working on some of the challenges that we have with like landscape and stuff, and updating that on Cleveland Avenue, and really working hard into seeing the vision through for the Midtown. Midtown and what happens there, and East and South, is a catalyst for the future of Fort Myers.
2: Yeah, and we'll get you back as that continues to roll forward. This has been just so educational. I'm so thrilled to get you here. I want you to know that we have an open door policy for you here on Leap This Live.
1: Thank you.
2: And I got one final question for you before we go on from this interview. What is your hope, Diana, for your city, Fort Myers, in the next 5 years, when we look at it, what do you hope that it looks like?
1: I really would like to see for us to finish implementing our parks master plan, do more integration of conservation and environmental assets that we have in the city, and being able to strengthen policies that improve our quality of life. So anything that is environmental, we need to have in mind. Everything that is quality of life, we have to have in mind. I actually put together a little chart that I want to share with my council in one of our upcoming workshop. Our decisions have to be made upon those things, right? What do we want to leave? What legacy we want to leave behind for people? And being able to really take care of our mental and physical health with the ways in which we develop the city. And the last but not least, we as leaders, we can't do this by ourselves. So I have an open door policy. When people have ideas, when they have challenges, opportunities, I'm always receptive to those. I have been receptive to those. I want people to be able to reach out and say, I have this idea, I want to work with you. And right now I'm working with a group on that. So being able to do things with the community is exciting.
2: Okay. Well, Diana, I want to thank you for coming out. I'm looking forward to getting you back in the future. Remember, Miami might have the oranges, but the city of Fort Myers has got, and the CRA has got the
1: juice.
2: Has got the juice.
1: Thank
2: we'll
1: you
2: see.
1: So much.
2: USA Swimming. Thanks again.
3: Thank you, Lee.
2: We'll see you.
4: 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That's Channel 6. Until next time, remember, Miami has the oranges, but Fort Myers got the juice. I'm Lee Pitts. 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
6: 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If you're in the Dunbar community, we have exciting news for you. 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I want to thank the Fort Myers Housing Authority and the City of Fort Myers for working with us to bring this early voting site and polling location back to the Dunbar community. 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
2: Miami has the oranges, but Fort Myers got the juice. Yes, it's Lee Pitts, the host of the award-winning Lee Pitts Live on television. 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

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But just like Dr. Martin Luther King, I too have a dream. 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
1: Lord, I just want to say thank you, thank you, thank you. 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

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I thank you, thank you. I can't say nothing else but thank you. If I don't have nothing else to say, Lord,

And he said, because of the way I am, no money, no fancy clothes, fine homes and cars, a lot of people consider me as nothing and say I don't know what I'm talking about. But there's one thing that he said that really touched my heart.

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1: Miami has the oranges, but Fort Myers got the juice. Yes, it's Lee Pitts, the host of the award-winning Lee Pitts Live on television. It's official. 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

Jesus paid it all.

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0: I'm not sure who this is for, but I know it's for someone who's struggling and going through a difficult moment now. I want you to know in life rain will fall, but God will cover you right in the midst of your storm.
1: It's raining now.
0: I know it's raining.
1: But don't keep your head down.
0: Lift up your head.
1: Things will work out.
0: It's going to work out.
1: Things will work out. 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
0: I promise you.
1: It's been a little rough.
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1: And you feel like giving up.
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0: Harsh.
1: Hey, he knew not to drink. 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
0: No, not really.
1: Bill, if we don't tell them what we expect and why they shouldn't drink, how are they gonna know?
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7: Where God's grace matters.
8: Yeah! Anybody know what happened between Palm Sunday and Easter? Wait. Can anybody tell me what did Jesus do? Did he die? If he hadn't died, where would we be? So he had to shed his blood, right? When the blood of bulls failed, the ashes of scapegoats and heifers failed, when nothing else could help, God sent his only son in the likeness of sinful flesh and for sin, condemned sin in the flesh. But the only way we can be redeemed was through his blood. You better touch somebody and tell them all the blood saved my soul. Now give somebody a hug and tell them nothing but the blood. Or you gotta tell them like you mean to tell them nothing but the blood.

What do you wish for? A nice life? Nice things? Or do you wish for something more? A sense of purpose? Do you wish to discover a cure? To write code that cracks an unsolvable question? To further our exploration into space? Or to invent something that changes everything right here on Earth? Well, if that's your wish, make yourself ready. Because when you look back, you'll see that you didn't just make wishes. You realized them.

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I pray for your people now that they will know that through Christ, all things

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0: 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I'm Lee Pitts, the longtime host of the Lee Pitts Live TV show. 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People always ask me, Lee, what's your favorite interview? That's simple. It's the next one. And it's right here on Lee Pitts Live on radio. Let's get to it.
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2: Hello, Southwest Florida. Welcome back to the award-winning Lee Pitts Live. So glad that you stayed with us. One special thanks to Dr. Nikita Watson for hosting us here at East Lee County High School. We're exposing the school to a lot of people who didn't know it existed. The accommodations have just been fine. And we have a lovely guest today. So thrilled to get her on the show. She's a city councilwoman and for the city of Fort Myers, and she sits on the commission for the CRA for the city of Fort Myers. Her name is Diana Giardo. That's Ward 2. Welcome to the show, Diana.
3: Thank you for having me, Lee.
2: Let me bump you in, Councilwoman. Good to get you here. You know, I would say this has been a little bit over a year since you've been officially a city council person, correct?
3: Yes, sir. About a year and 9 months.
2: Let's reflect for a minute. What did you expect when you ran for office to become a city council person? I know you went to a lot of city council meetings prior. And then what is the reality of being a sitting city council person?
3: So I used to work for the city of Fort Myers, and I left over 10 years ago. So I understood how operations were. I think that my expectation was kind of very similar to my experience, but the experience actually of being in the council is that when on the outside, you're kind of wrestling with like, why is this not getting done? And why is this not getting done? And why is it taking so long? And I think that what I have found is that obviously we know that the city doesn't fund everything 100%. So it's partnerships and permitting and regulations and things that we kind of have to use, but it's also finding a way of tracking the progress of the things. And I said that falls in the responsibility of the council person. So I created my own mechanism of tracking the requests that I do when citizens reach out and all that. So I think that was a little bit of a learning experience to try to wrap my arms around that and being able to be more effective in my delivery.
2: But still, in short, the wheels of government turn slow.
3: Yeah, they do turn very slow. And I think that by creating a mechanism where you either create partnerships and work with other people is kind of like I'm working on getting those avenues to get to things done, which I started making a list of all the things that I have been doing. And it's like, oh, it's a lot. And it's taking a lot of energy.
2: You seem to have had a lot of passion about getting into politics. I remember when you ran and then you just continued to run. What did that passion come from?
3: So, look, First of all, I'm living the American dream, right? As an immigrant, I never thought in my life that this is what I would be doing. But I grew up poor. I grew up in housing. I grew up in Section 8 housing. And I didn't have the resources that a lot of other people had. I'm an only child. And it's like, how do I get ahead? And it's like by working hard, studying. I think that highlighting the things that I can do and continuing to work throughout my life with the opportunities that I have been given, my career and all that, there is a gift that we all have to give. And to me, it's like, I know with my professional life and everything that I have learned and everything that I have overcome, that I can be a lighthouse for the community, that I can be a person that can champion something and leave a legacy. And I'm committed with heart. It's never been about power. And I feel that there is a legacy to be left behind and that I have to give something that is there in my heart.
2: You come into the position in a historic way, for as far as I can remember in doing this show for 35 years. You come in as the first person, a Hispanic background, to be a sitting city council person for the city of Fort Myers. Does that come through you as something that you're really proud of? And does it carry an additional weight?
3: I'm super proud of that. I don't think that at the moment I got elected, it didn't hit me until after, when everybody's like, you know, it's like, this is a historic moment. And I had to sit with that. I don't think it comes with an additional weight. I think that it comes with a responsibility that I'm responsible for the residents, for all the citizens, regardless. I think that is the plus of that, is that it's a different background, a different perspective. And when we all have a little bit of everything, as far as the background of everybody in the council, I think it's important to have a voice for another minority that is prevalent in the city of Fort Myers.
2: And the female.
3: Yeah.
2: What values guide you when you're making those critical decisions on the city council?
3: I would say anything that you do it. Obviously, you have to do it with your heart. You have to do it with education. And it's everything that you get to do that is the right thing, that is in service and, you know, service for the people. And when you do that, when you're guided from that place of centeredness and doing the right thing, everything should unfold naturally the same way.
2: Mm-hmm. You're sitting here, as I mentioned early on, as a Fort Myers City Councilwoman, and you're also a commissioner for the City of Fort Myers Community Redevelopment Agency. Those are two distinct things that the city council people do. Mm-hmm. Kind of in a Sesame Street way. Talk about the distinction.
3: In a Sesame Street way, hey, I forgot my puppets.
2: Yeah, just keep it simple.
3: So in the city council, you know, we oversee policy, we oversee the budget, we oversee the everyday of, you know, the responsibilities that we have with the constituents and the way in which the city operates, right? So it's plain and simple like that. And there is more details to it, but that's a simple way of putting it. On the CRA, we're commissioners, and the CRA areas are dedicated areas that were part of the Florida statute that are just to uplift some of the neighborhoods and some of the communities that need the redevelopment. Mm-hmm. So in that sense, we have a different set of guidelines. We're kind of bound by the Florida statute to be able to follow those guidelines and make our decisions based
2: and
3: on that.
2: And using those tax increment dollars to improve the community.
3: That's part of that, yes. Mm-hmm.
2: The community redevelopment agent for the city of Fort Myers.
4: And now, a word from our sponsors.
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8: 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I'm Debbie Jordan, and I approve this message.
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0: excited about Executive Director Michelle Hilton Terry. Mm-hmm. And how do you guys work together?
1: I think that the way we work together, like the beauty that I like and the things that I like about the CRA, I look at it for those redevelopment areas is a visionary, is like a big picture, very inspirational. And I think it creates a bigger a blueprint of what those areas should look like, feel like. And we have the opportunity to take those plans and make them in reality. So I think that how you leverage that on the city side is making sure that those plans for the CRA are codified into the city's code, mm-hmm. because that is not always the case. So you can see the product, the real product of those plans.
0: You took over when you ran for Ward 2.
1: Yes.
0: Formerly held by longtime city councilman Johnny Streets.
1: Yes, sir.
0: What did you get a chance to sit with him? Did you learn anything from him? What was your thoughts about that ward and him in that ward and what he represented?
1: Well, I had told him those were very big shoes to fill. He had told me before, people try to imitate him, but very hard to replicate.
0: Okay.
1: But I had the opportunity to talk with him several times, before joining the council and after joining the council. And, I think he left a legacy of not just the time that he was in the police department, but also the 17 years that he was a city council person. So it is a blessing to be able to follow his footsteps, and I hope that I'm able to continue to fulfill a legacy of something that he has paid
0: the road for. How would you describe Ward 2?
1: In which sense?
0: In the sense of demographics, in the sense of economics, the people.
1: When in 2020, when we had the new census and we had to update the maps, Ward 2 change boundaries. So that brought is kind of based on demographics. So it has to have a spread of all the different backgrounds and the people. So I think that in Ward 2, if you're looking at demographics, we have a little bit of everything. As far as if you look at populations, age and race, we have a really balanced mix. And that's what the maps, the redoing the maps, that's what that brings about. Mm-hmm. And it also changed the boundaries. Like, so everybody feels that Ward 2 is still just the Dunbar community, but it's a lot more than that. So if you look east, encompasses the Forum, all the areas off of State Road 82, parts of the Six mm-hmm. Mile Cypress, parts of Winkler that are towards the east. So mm-hmm. it's a combination
0: really
1: of like a larger,
0: a
1: it's a larger space. So mm-hmm. you have a section of Dunbar that I want to say is geographically somehow east of Ford Street mm-hmm. and Henderson Street once you get across MLK. It's a lot of industrial too.
0: Yeah.
1: There's a lot of industrial too in Ward 2. Mm-hmm.
0: We used to think of Ward 2 so much as Dunbar, but that's not the case anymore.
1: It's not the case.
0: You only been there a little over a year. But what are you most proud of that you've been able to accomplish so far?
1: I have a list of so many things that I have started going. But I think that it's taking the initiatives that I said in my campaign that I was going to move forward and being able to slowly take sometimes two at a time and move them a little bit because everything takes so long. So I can give you an example. Calusa Nature Center is like the largest piece of green space that has the trees and all of that in the city. The city owns the property, but it was given by to the nonprofit in the 60s for them to develop the Calusa Nature Center as a nonprofit. So this summer we worked with the Dunbar High School and their arts teachers to a collaboration of murals to enhance the center. We were able to get some money from the state and between the state and the general obligation bond to reconstruct the boardwalk because that was there and it was destroyed over the many hurricanes. And so that was a little bit of a city's responsibility that wasn't taken. and really help with leverage some of the efforts there to enhance the center and be able to preserve it as a green space. So to me, that was like being able to collaborate with other entities, including one of the high schools in my district, is super important. Being able to enhance the Affordable Housing Trust Fund. So one of the things that I'm working, I'm the appointee to different boards, the city board and at the state level for housing, because that's one of my passions and backgrounds. So we've been able to, we're working with the judges, the local judges and the Home Coalition locally to figure out how this Affordable Housing Trust Fund can help with transitional housing. One of the things that we've seen, and there is a statistics that a lot of single parents end up overnight homeless, and we need a solution, and it can't wait forever. So how can we leverage those things? So I want to say those are two big projects that I'm working on. And we're also working in when Franklin Park Elementary was being designed and developed, I asked the designer to leave the corner of Edison and Henderson available for a food garden, because I had put a food garden there in 2016, and obviously that mm-hmm. was taken down, and be able to create a food forest. So I'm working with Collaboratory, the school district,
0: oh, really?
1: United Way, and they set up the electric and the water, so we can put hopefully a hydroponic garden here. And so we're working, but everything takes time, right? It's not just money.
2: And now a word from our sponsors.
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1: Being able to implement that effectively.
0: Before we move on, affordable. You mentioned that word. It's in this atmosphere, in this spirit, in politics and everything. Affordable housing. And the challenges there too. How much progress has the city of Fort Myers made, and how much impact can a city council have on bringing in affordable housing?
1: So I would say in the state, we were recognized at the state level in the housing conference this year for being one of the only municipalities across the state that has an affordable housing trust fund, which has, so we're a step ahead of everybody else. Mm-hmm. In the area, the only other place that I know it has one is Port Charlotte. And the beauty of it is that it has a rental assistance program that right now is on hold because there was a lot of demand. So this is to help people offset the cost of rent. Mm-hmm. And is the affordable home construction program. And then there is some leverage funding that developers can apply for. Developers that are bringing affordable housing, they can apply for, because developers that do affordable housing, they apply through the city. The city is not in, does not have the funding. But affordable housing developers get funding through the state, and we're able to leverage part of the funding for infrastructure. So the state requires that we as a city are a partner. So say there is a $50,000 leverage funding that they request from the state, as an example. So the city of Fort Myers is really being able to use this trust fund to kind of leverage a lot of those things. Mm-hmm. And then not being able to figure out how we impact transitional housing. I think one of the important things for folks to understand is that that's our effort, but the private community makes the effort of actually building. Mm-hmm. The city does not build affordable housing.
0: Yeah, that was great news to hear about how far we are ahead of the curve than a lot of other municipalities around the state of Florida.
1: Yeah.
0: From the first time I recall, when you were running for office and I've interviewed you over the years in other capacities, you've always been passionate about green space, cycling, safety, sidewalks, lighting, drainage, parks, neighborhoods. Those type of big ideas have always been a passion of yours, and you bring that to bear as a council person. Tell us about that and why it is so important to you in the grand scheme of things of a world.
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0: The overall goal of the Fort Myers CRA is to improve the conditions of our redevelopment areas. This impacts our citizens all over the city of Fort Myers. We do this by strategically implementing the redevelopment plans. We assist existing businesses and incentivize and attract new business development. These incentives result in growing our tax base, allowing us to generate tax increment that goes directly into our redevelopment areas. The Fort Myers CRA is working to revitalize our redevelopment areas, and we're doing this by advancing businesses, transforming communities, and redeveloping Fort Myers for the future.
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5: You know, one of the very first things I mentioned in this interview is where I grew up, right? And being able to not, when you don't have those possibilities to access a park, to access green space, how that has an impact on your physical and mental health. And that's part of my background professionally. And it's like, how can we make sure that we have all these things aligned as a city? So it's being able to obviously put forward the Parks Master Plan. Mm-hmm. We started a reforestation project this year with the Parks Department. That's one of the things that we did for the 250th anniversary of the city of Fort Myers. The city gave out hundreds of trees for people to plant, and the city's been replanting trees along of the major corridor. So it's kind of creating the green spaces, being able to push forward the City View Park on South Street, which is actually coming to fruition. Like, we should be getting the permit here in the next month, mm-hmm, to be able to break ground. And this was a promise that was given to this community after fixing some of these issues. So the idea is that park become destinations for families, that you don't have to drive to get to a park, that you can actually walk or bike safely. And these things kind of come together. They don't happen all at the same time, but if we make a little bit of progress at a time, we can take pride that something amazing is happening in the city. And I think that a lot of things happen in the background. People only see them when they're actually physically there, and that takes a long time. Mm-hmm. But if we do that, I mean, we're doing some things with ordinances to really align even developments that come and what they offer to the people and where they're developing. And when you create this, you create vibrancy in a city. Last year, we had the opportunity to go to Chattanooga, Tennessee, and they're called a city in a park. Imagine that. There is more park and open space than anything else. And that has a direct impact in our physical and mental health. So that's what we need, if we're able to tackle that with the environments that we create. But that takes a long time, and it takes a lot of commitment, not just from me as a council person, also as a CRA commissioner. It takes all of us to be in agreement to that. So I'm always happy to work in partnership with private industry and other people in the community that have the same vision, right? Together, we can do so much.
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8: Hello, my name is Tracy McMillian. I'm the fire chief of the City of Fort Myers Fire Department. And one of the things I'd like to actually just bring to your attention is a new technology that we have out in our fire department. It's called Community Connect. What we're trying to do is connect with you, our community. 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Where's dad? 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And if you have a little pet, we know to look for your pet as well. 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
9: Hello, this is Jim Rosinas, chair of the Democratic Party of Lee County. This election is critical for the future of our democracy. Voter suppression, redistricting, and partisan gerrymandering are designed to discourage us from voting. But ask yourself this, if our vote doesn't matter, why are they so eager to take it away from us? Never give in, vote by mail, vote early, vote on election day, but vote for yourself, for your children, your grandchildren, for a better world tomorrow. Vote.
10: The CRA particularly looks to do the revitalization of places like Midtown, for example, which is a current ongoing project that we have. We've got City of Fort Myers being the eighth best city to come and start a small business. It's the fastest growing city in the country. Everybody wants to come and retire here. A lot of people that are starting families want to come here. And so the opportunity to create a place that works for all of those people groups is prime. And we're there and we've got the public and private partnerships set up and ready to go to make those things happen.
0: The Fort Myers CRA is working to revitalize our redevelopment areas, and we're doing this by advancing businesses, transforming communities, and redeveloping Fort Myers for the future.
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0: around diversity, equity, inclusion, opportunities for everybody to participate in the city in that way. Where are we now on that? Did that get rolled totally off the, I know you were all spoken about, did that get totally removed? Where are we right now?
1: As we are having a state government that's telling us what to do, we have a responsibility to stand up for our community. And one of the things that I say to my council when, you know, because the state basically said you can't have any of these policies on your books. And okay, so we're removing them from the books. No, we're not. We were elected to lead our community, to take care of our residents and our constituents. We're not here to be told by the state how we need to run our city. And I said that to my council because we have a moral responsibility to the people that elected us. So we directed staff, and that was the outcome of that meeting. We're not getting rid of the policies. We're working within the state guidelines, but we're making sure that local businesses still have the opportunities to pursue work with the city, that we're still taking care of our residents, and that we create some sort of leverage, you know, with the language that is still equitable for everybody. And that is under development right now. That doesn't come into effect until 2027. And, you know, I really hope that the next governor of Florida has a change of mind and a change of heart, because this impacts the economic development of the city, of any city in the state of Florida.
0: You know, you've said a lot of interesting things so far, but that particular question seemed to really energize you. Why?
1: Because I didn't run to be told what to do by someone that doesn't understand my city. Mm-hmm. Nobody should be telling the city of Fort Myers or any city in the state how they need to operate. I wanted to run for city council because I want to do something for my community, and I want to protect my community, and I want to do things that leave my community better than it was when I got there. When somebody else is telling us that we can't do that, I have a big problem with it. I think that minorities probably, we understand that more than anybody else, and that's what energizes me so much. Getting here hasn't been a piece of cake, and no one is going to start telling everybody how it's going to be.
0: Talk about you are a city council person. You have one vote. Tell me how you get policy implemented. How do you win friends, influence people, and build consensus to get people to see your vision and vote the way to get things done?
1: That's a very interesting question. So one of the things, and there is a couple of policies that I have brought forward for us to implement, and the way in which I have conveyed to the rest of the council, because it has to be in a meeting, whether it's a workshop or a city council meeting, is being able to provide the background and provide the education of what it is and why it's important. And if we want to talk about quality of life and the vibrancy of our city, that is the focus, right? That's my aim. Mm-hmm. And if what I'm bringing forward is aligned with that, which is aligned with the prosperous future of the city, you know, that's a win-win situation. So far, that has been, to me,

0: other city council people in your view on how you go about making decisions? The amount of people in there and how they show support or lack of support?
1: Yeah, I think that there are two sides of that, right? When you look at a city council agenda and you look at the backup documents, which, you know, tell you the full story, you understand this probably a little bit better. So what I said, when people approach us before the meeting and explain their case, I think has a greater impact. The agendas get published a week before, and I try to educate people about that. If you have an issue particularly, bring it back to me before the meeting so I have time to really sit with your suggestion or your concern. Certainly, when people come to the city council meetings to speak on behalf of a particular item, I'm one of the people that when it's a particular agenda item, that when agenda item comes up, I want to get staff to provide longer explanation or provide some feedback based on what that constituent probably brought it forward. Mm-hmm. Because a lot of times there is a disconnect of information. A lot of times there is a lot of validity. And I think that understanding where this person comes from and what the answer is from the city is something that we all need to hear. And I like, for transparency, everyone to understand where that comes from.
0: Currently, the city of Fort Myers has a city manager. It does not have a strong mayor system where the mayor is running the city. The city manager runs the city, and I would assume he reports to the city council, right?
1: Yes.
0: Okay, so the power of the city manager, that structure, and the structure of the strong mayor system, which do you think is the best way to run a city?
1: That's a very good question. The best way to run a city is to have an educated, professional city manager. And this is why. The city manager that we have right now has over 40 years of experience managing cities, mm-hmm. right? He loves the stuff. He went to school to do that. And you have to love it. I mean, there's a lot of pressure on that job. Day to day, there is no rest, right? There is like midnight calls, there is 4 a.m. issues, all of those things. It's a big, big train to move with all the departments that you have and everything that needs to be done. So you want to have someone that understand how this run, even understanding like finances, which is one of the biggest things we have, you know, it's our budget. When you have sometimes, and you see it in other areas, probably not so much in Florida, but outside Florida, when you have a strong mayor and that mayor does not have a business background, has never run a bit, it's kind of running a business, does not have any of that background or education.
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3: 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I'm Debbie Jordan, and I am running for the Lee County School Board. 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
5: 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That's the longest running television talk show in the history of Southwest Florida, now in our 30th year. 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
1: Does not have a business background, has never run a business, is kind of running a business, does not have any of that background or education, it can hurt the city a lot because you might not make the best business decisions.
2: Mayor Kevin Anderson, currently up for re-election. I'm not saying this, but I've heard this numerous times that many people have thought that he sort of runs the city like a strong mayor. What do you say to that?
1: I don't think that's not my particular opinion or thought. He does really good at running the meetings, and you need, when you have, the mayor is the chairman of the board. I think he does a good job running the meetings. Mm-hmm. Being on the inside on the day-to-day, that is not my...
2: Maybe I need to rephrase that. Okay. We'll move on from that.
1: Okay.
2: I don't have any problem with Kevin Anderson or the current city manager. But the idea that people think that the city manager basically rubber stamps Kevin Anderson, the mayor's requests.
1: That hasn't been my particular experience. Mm-hmm. I know that we all work closely with the city manager. I meet with him twice a month, and I don't even pay attention to what the mayor is doing. Like, I have things that I need to champion, mm-hmm. and I meet with the manager, and we're moving forward. And I think that we all as city council people have that ability because we're representing a particular area of the city, and we're making sure when it comes to policy that we're integrating everybody.
2: Thanks for giving us your inside view. McCullum Hall.
1: Yes.
2: You can't live without it. You can't live with it.
1: Yes.
2: It is a historic building located on Martin Luther King Boulevard, right there on the corner of Cranford. And it has been a high priority in terms of the renovation of the building, mm-hmm. and making it something that the community can be proud of.
1: Yeah.
2: Has a lot of history to it in terms of the Chitlin Circuit and the 1940s and 50s, where great black entertainers performed there, from Count Basie to Ella Fitzgerald to Billie Holiday and the like. It is now being taken over in terms of bringing it to a reality by the Community Redevelopment Agency, the CRA, headed up by our good friend Michelle Hilton Terry, in which you are a commissioner for. Right now, are you happy with the progress that being made to bring in McCullum Hall to what it can possibly be?
1: Absolutely. I think the direction that we took, because we compromised ourselves with the community to move this project forward internally. And the CRA, and since the time that we made the decision in the summer of summer 2025, we have a design of what the new McCullum Hall will be like. So it's the renovation of the inside, the extension through the CRA. We have acquired the entire frontage of that block. So that the
2: major progress.
1: You're
2: saying all that land that's to the,
1: east? Mm-hmm. Yes, sir. That building in the corner, all of that is now property of the CRA. And so we're able to renovate the McCullum Hall at the extension with an arts hall, like is going to have like for music performances and all that. So that has been a magnificent progress. We've been working with the architect, I believe that we have already closed the request for proposals for the operator of the restaurant and for the operator of the arts venue. And so that's a ton of progress, but in addition to that, we kind of have a budget put together, and then the city is leveraging some of the funding as we move from phase one to phase two.
2: Mm-hmm. That McCullum Hall is supposed to fit right into the River District and all of the things that go on there in terms of entertainment and activities there.
1: Yeah.
2: You see that being something that's really going to have realize its potential?
1: it will realize its potential. And we can't forget that when the Housing Authority got the CNI grant from HUD, it was part of a transformation of a neighborhood. So McCollum Hall is part of that. And, you know, we have like the historic tour of Dunbar, that you have landmarks, and this is done through the CRA. So that's going to become something way larger than we can think. And then the other part of it is that we have a new CRA plan for MLK, and it's very complementary to being able to uplift that whole corridor.
2: What is your opinion of the leadership at the CRA, the Community Redevelopment Agency, Michelle Hilton Terry?
1: I think that Michelle and staff have done a fantastic job. I mean, they have undertaken a lot of the updates on the CRA plans, obviously taking McCollum Hall on its own. That has been a lot to move. They're working on the innovation walk that's happening on the riverfront, working on some of the challenges that we have with like landscape and stuff, and updating that on Cleveland Avenue, and really working hard into seeing the vision through for the Midtown. Midtown and what happens there, and East and South, is a catalyst for the future of Fort Myers.
2: Yeah, and we'll get you back as that continues to roll forward. This has been just so educational. I'm so thrilled to get you here. I want you to know that we have an open door policy for you here on Leap This Live.
1: Thank you.
2: And I have one final question for you before we go on from this interview. What is your hope, Diana, for your city, Fort Myers, in the next 5 years, when we look at it, what do you hope that it looks like?
1: I really would like to see for us to finish implementing our parks master plan, do more integration of conservation and environmental assets that we have in the city, and being able to strengthen policies that improve our quality of life. So anything that is environmental, we need to have in mind. Everything that is quality of life, we have to have in mind. I actually put together a little chart that I want to share with my council in one of our upcoming workshop. Our decisions have to be made upon those things, right? What do we want to leave? What legacy we want to leave behind for people? And being able to really take care of our mental and physical health with the ways in which we develop the city. And the last but not least, we as leaders, we can't do this by ourselves. So I have an open door policy. When people have ideas, when they have challenges, opportunities, I'm always receptive to those. I have been receptive to those. I want people to be able to reach out and say, I have this idea, I want to work with you. And right now I'm working with a group on that. So being able to do things with the community is exciting.
2: Okay. Well, Diana, I want to thank you for coming out. I'm looking forward to getting you back in the future. Remember, Miami might have the oranges, but the city of Fort Myers has got, and the CRA has got the
1: juice.
2: Has got the juice.
1: Thank
2: we'll
1: you
2: see.
1: So much.
2: USA Swimming. Thanks again.
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4: 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That's Channel 6. Until next time, remember, Miami has the oranges, but Fort Myers got the juice. I'm Lee Pitts. Look forward to talking to you soon.
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2: Miami has the oranges, but Fort Myers got the juice. 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
16: Where God's grace matters. Yeah!

How many of y'all know when the scripture says, be not weary in well-doing, for in due season we'll reap if we faint not? Let me share this with you. The reason why Paul wrote that, because I understand something. As believers, we don't get weary of the work, but sometimes we get weary in the work. And when you're working for God, he didn't say you will never get tired. Amen. But I want to encourage you tonight. I've come here tonight. My assignment tonight is to encourage you, is to let you know in the midst of everything that you're going through, you got to learn how to press your way through. You got to push right through it. The blessing is in the pressing. And when you learn how to press, there's no secret what God can do. I ain't talking about something I heard. I'm talking about something I know. I've had to press. Yes, I'm a young man, but let me tell you something. Young folk go through stuff too. We got to learn how to press our way. Listen at this song. The song says this.

look like the more you work, the lesser folk appreciate you. Well, I want you to know payday is coming after a while. I said payday is coming after a while.